0: Mike and Carrie Brownowell of Hershey are celebrating their anniversary. We're so very thankful for the years God has given us, as well as our three grown daughters, Bailey, Carly, and McKaylee. They're such a light in our lives. God is so good all the time. Can't wait to find out what the next 34 years have in store for us. Jeremiah 29 says, "For I know the plans I have for you, declares the Lord, plans to prosper you and not to harm you, plans to give you hope and a future. Then you will call on me and come and pray to me, and I will listen to you. You will seek me and find me when you seek me with all your heart."
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Hello, this is Pastor Jeff Baker on MyBridge Radio, keeping you connected. I grew up with a strong sense of winning and competition. I mean, I would practice hard, set high expectations, and expect a great outcome. You know, once you start winning, it becomes like a drug. You want more of it, and you'll do whatever it takes to get to that next victory. You tell yourself, I have to outperform my competition. I have to work harder than the average person. I have to push myself farther and faster than others. Failure and losing are not an option. Well, I think you can hear how destructive this mindset and behavior can be to anyone. And the big problem is when we bring the same mentality into our spiritual journey with Jesus. We push ourselves to be righteous, to not miss a day of prayer or Bible reading. We pride ourselves in what we've got done for God and even compare our results with others. Well, there isn't anything wrong with wanting to give God your very best. The big problem is when your spirituality is sustained by your victories more than God's victories. See, your salvation, it doesn't win on what you can do. It's won on what Jesus has already done. So let the victories of Jesus be enough. Let Jesus have the trophy of your life. Let Jesus be on the awards stand alone with the gold medal around his neck. And never forget the secret of Philippians 4:13, that you can do all things through Jesus who gives you strength. 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

A Grand Island family is celebrating their son's birthday. Happy second birthday, Cyrus. Daddy, Mommy, and Big Sissy love you so much. You are such a sweet boy who keeps us on our toes. Psalm 138, verse 8 says, "The Lord will perfect that which concerns me. Your mercy, O Lord, endures forever. Do not forsake the works of your hands."

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1: It's proven that you will run faster, dream bigger, do more, accomplish more when you got the right people around you. 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

0: Mike and Carrie Brownowell of Hershey are celebrating their anniversary. We're so very thankful for the years God has given us, as well as our three grown daughters, Bailey, Carly, and McKaylee. They're such a light in our lives. God is so good all the time. Can't wait to find out what the next 34 years have in store for us. Jeremiah 29 says, "For I know the plans I have for you, declares the Lord, plans to prosper you and not to harm you, plans to give you hope and a future. Then you will call on me and come and pray to me, and I will listen to you. You will seek me and find me when you seek me with all your heart."
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0: God is always at work among us.
1: Mark in Grand Island has always loved riding his motorcycle to visit family in other states. And those rides would give him plenty of time to think.
2: This whole time, I'm thinking, wouldn't it be cool if there was something I could do where I could ride and also be involved in some sort of ministry? How cool would that be?
1: We know God speaks by the Holy Spirit through the Bible, prayer, the church, and circumstances to reveal himself, his purposes, and his ways. And it just so happened that the following Sunday, the local Christian Motorcyclists Association, or CMA chapter, was sharing at Mark's church.
2: And I'm like, okay, Lord, I hear you very loud and clear. That's how he got my attention and led me to CMA. I joined right away and was very involved. I truly enjoyed the time we served with them.
1: Mark faithfully served with CMA for the next 7 years, using motorcycling as a platform for fellowship, discipleship, and sharing the hope of Christ. And it all started when Mark paid attention to the Lord's invitation to participate with him in his work, and Mark responded with a yes. Always at work around you. And like Mark, your awareness is your invitation to join him. And when you do, we'd love to hear about your experience. Share your Sent Summer story with us at mybridgeradio.net.

0: 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In this world you will have trouble, but take heart. I have overcome the world.
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helping keep you connected to God, who loves us not because we're worthy, but because he is good. 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

A Grand Island family is celebrating their son's birthday. Happy second birthday, Cyrus. Daddy, Mommy, and Big Sissy love you so much. You are such a sweet boy who keeps us on our toes. Psalm 138, verse 8 says, "The Lord will perfect that which concerns me. Your mercy, O Lord, endures forever. Do not forsake the works of your hands."

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0: Mike and Carrie Brownowell of Hershey are celebrating their anniversary. We're so very thankful for the years God has given us, as well as our three grown daughters, Bailey, Carly, and McKaylee. They're such a light in our lives. God is so good all the time. Can't wait to find out what the next 34 years have in store for us. Jeremiah 29 says, "For I know the plans I have for you, declares the Lord, plans to prosper you and not to harm you, plans to give you hope and a future. Then you will call on me and come and pray to me, and I will listen to you. You will seek me and find me when you seek me with all your heart."
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0: Where, O death, is your victory? Where, O death, is your sting? The sting of death is sin, and the power of sin is the law. But thanks be to God. He gives us the victory through our Lord Jesus Christ.
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A Grand Island family is celebrating their son's birthday. Happy second birthday, Cyrus. Daddy, Mommy, and Big Sissy love you so much. You are such a sweet boy who keeps us on our toes. Psalm 138, verse 8 says, "The Lord will perfect that which concerns me. Your mercy, O Lord, endures forever. Do not forsake the works of your hands."

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1: Basic Christianity is the life of humility. 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All these things, the basic Christian life is part of the cross life of Jesus. 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
1: 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I'm listening to it in my work truck and at home and everywhere. I just praise God with the music. I love it.

0: Mike and Carrie Brownowell of Hershey are celebrating their anniversary. We're so very thankful for the years God has given us, as well as our three grown daughters, Bailey, Carly, and McKaylee. They're such a light in our lives. God is so good all the time. Can't wait to find out what the next 34 years have in store for us. Jeremiah 29 says, "For I know the plans I have for you, declares the Lord, plans to prosper you and not to harm you, plans to give you hope and a future. Then you will call on me and come and pray to me, and I will listen to you. You will seek me and find me when you seek me with all your heart."
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0: God is always at work among us.
1: Activate Global equips believers living among unreached people groups with practical tools to build sustainable livelihoods through kingdom businesses and to leverage that business as a platform to share their faith. Zara, who lives in the Sahel of Africa, was equipped by Activate Global to launch her kingdom business, a beverage stand that sells tea, soft drinks, and mineral water. When she first started, Zara had just one freezer to keep her drinks cold. But as demand grew and her business succeeded, she expanded to four freezers and even installed solar panels to keep the freezers running when the power goes out, which happens frequently. This business has not only allowed Zara to build financial stability for her and her family, but it has also created intentional ways to invest in her community, building relationships around the beverage stand to care for their spiritual needs. In the region where Zara lives, openly proclaiming faith in Christ can result in severe persecution, even death. But through her kingdom business, God has opened doors that allow her to naturally share the hope of the gospel with unreached neighbors. Where there are people unreached, in a place so hard to reach, few have been reached, and very few are trying. God is on the move through Activate Global, which is equipping workers like Zara through kingdom businesses. God is doing something.
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0: To be sent isn't about going somewhere far. 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

A Grand Island family is celebrating their son's birthday. Happy second birthday, Cyrus. Daddy, Mommy, and Big Sissy love you so much. You are such a sweet boy who keeps us on our toes. Psalm 138, verse 8 says, "The Lord will perfect that which concerns me. Your mercy, O Lord, endures forever. Do not forsake the works of your hands."

0: God is always at work around us. This summer, we're seeking to join him. It's the Sent Summer Challenge.
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0: 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Being sent doesn't have to mean doing something big and dramatic. Often joining God in his work starts right where your feet are. It starts simply. Pray, pay attention, participate.
1: Pray.
0: Pray and ask, God, how are you at work around me today?
1: Pay attention.
0: Then pay attention. 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
1: Participate.
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0: Mike and Carrie Brownowell of Hershey are celebrating their anniversary. We're so very thankful for the years God has given us, as well as our three grown daughters, Bailey, Carly, and McKaylee. They're such a light in our lives. God is so good all the time. Can't wait to find out what the next 34 years have in store for us. Jeremiah 29 says, "For I know the plans I have for you, declares the Lord, plans to prosper you and not to harm you, plans to give you hope and a future. Then you will call on me and come and pray to me, and I will listen to you. You will seek me and find me when you seek me with all your heart."
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helping keep you connected to God, who promises to walk the hard road with you. It's Leanna Crawford here on MyBridge Radio with Thank God.

Hello, this is Pastor Jeff Baker on MyBridge Radio, keeping you connected. I grew up with a strong sense of winning and competition. I mean, I would practice hard, set high expectations, and expect a great outcome. You know, once you start winning, it becomes like a drug. You want more of it, and you'll do whatever it takes to get to that next victory. You tell yourself, I have to outperform my competition. I have to work harder than the average person. I have to push myself farther and faster than others. Failure and losing are not an option. Well, I think you can hear how destructive this mindset and behavior can be to anyone. And the big problem is when we bring the same mentality into our spiritual journey with Jesus. We push ourselves to be righteous, to not miss a day of prayer or Bible reading. We pride ourselves in what we've got done for God and even compare our results with others. Well, there isn't anything wrong with wanting to give God your very best. The big problem is when your spirituality is sustained by your victories more than God's victories. See, your salvation, it doesn't win on what you can do. It's won on what Jesus has already done. So let the victories of Jesus be enough. Let Jesus have the trophy of your life. Let Jesus be on the awards stand alone with the gold medal around his neck. And never forget the secret of Philippians 4:13, that you can do all things through Jesus who gives you strength. This is MyBridge Radio, keeping you connected to God who is victorious.

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A Grand Island family is celebrating their son's birthday. Happy second birthday, Cyrus. Daddy, Mommy, and Big Sissy love you so much. You are such a sweet boy who keeps us on our toes. Psalm 138, verse 8 says, "The Lord will perfect that which concerns me. Your mercy, O Lord, endures forever. Do not forsake the works of your hands."

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0: You were dead because of your sins. Then God made you alive with Christ, for He forgave our sins. He canceled the record of the charges against us and took it away by nailing it to the cross. In this way, He disarmed the spiritual rulers and authorities. He shamed them publicly by His victory over them on the cross.
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0: Don and Vonnie Moore of McCook are honoring their parents on their anniversary in heaven. We are thankful for their love and care for our family. 1 Chronicles 16:34 says, "Give thanks to the Lord, for he is good. His love endures forever."
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0: God is always at work among us.
1: Mark in Grand Island has always loved riding his motorcycle to visit family in other states. And those rides would give him plenty of time to think.
2: This whole time, I'm thinking, wouldn't it be cool if there was something I could do where I could ride and also be involved in some sort of ministry? How cool would that be?
1: We know God speaks by the Holy Spirit through the Bible, prayer, the church, and circumstances to reveal himself, his purposes, and his ways. And it just so happened that the following Sunday, the local Christian Motorcyclists Association, or CMA chapter, was sharing at Mark's church.
2: And I'm like, okay, Lord, I hear you very loud and clear. That's how he got my attention and led me to CMA. I joined right away and was very involved. I truly enjoyed the time we served with them.
1: Mark faithfully served with CMA for the next 7 years, using motorcycling as a platform for fellowship, discipleship, and sharing the hope of Christ. And it all started when Mark paid attention to the Lord's invitation to participate with him in his work, and Mark responded with a yes. Always at work around you. And like Mark, your awareness is your invitation to join him. And when you do, we'd love to hear about your experience. 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

0: Don and Vonnie Moore of McCook are honoring their parents on their anniversary in heaven. 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His love endures forever."
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1: 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The basic Christian life is part of the cross life of Jesus. 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

0: Don and Vonnie Moore of McCook are honoring their parents on their anniversary in heaven. We are thankful for their love and care for our family. 1 Chronicles 16:34 says, "Give thanks to the Lord, for he is good. His love endures forever."
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0: God is always at work among us.
1: Activate Global equips believers living among unreached people groups with practical tools to build sustainable livelihoods through kingdom businesses and to leverage that business as a platform to share their faith. Zara, who lives in the Sahel of Africa, was equipped by Activate Global to launch her kingdom business, a beverage stand that sells tea, soft drinks, and mineral water. When she first started, Zara had just one freezer to keep her drinks cold. But as demand grew and her business succeeded, she expanded to four freezers and even installed solar panels to keep the freezers running when the power goes out, which happens frequently. This business has not only allowed Zara to build financial stability for her and her family, but it has also created intentional ways to invest in her community, building relationships around the beverage stand to care for their spiritual needs. In the region where Zara lives, openly proclaiming faith in Christ can result in severe persecution, even death. But through her kingdom business, God has opened doors that allow her to naturally share the hope of the gospel with unreached neighbors. Where there are people unreached, in a place so hard to reach, few have been reached, and very few are trying. God is on the move through Activate Global, which is equipping workers like Zara through kingdom businesses. God is doing something
0: right now. 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

0: God is always at work around us. This summer, we're seeking to join him. It's the Scent Summer Challenge, on MyBridge Radio. Being sent doesn't have to mean doing something big and dramatic. Often, joining God in his work starts right where your feet are. It starts simply. Pray, pay attention, participate.
1: Pray
0: and ask, God, how are you at work around me today?
1: Pay attention.
0: Then pay attention. Watch for the needs, the nudges, the conversations, and the opportunities he places in front of you.
1: Participate.
0: That thought to text a friend? That conversation where someone mentions they're overwhelmed? That moment of awareness may be your invitation to participate, to join God in his work around you as you encourage them, offer a meal, run an errand, or simply are available to listen. Sometimes responding may feel big. Sometimes it may feel small to you. Big or small, God can use your obedience to make a world of difference in someone's life. And you'll experience God doing through you what only He can do.
1: Only He can do.
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2: 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Everything else is so temporal and is going to fade. 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

0: Don and Vonnie Moore of McCook are honoring their parents on their anniversary in heaven. We are thankful for their love and care for our family. 1 Chronicles 16:34 says, "Give thanks to the Lord, for he is good. His love endures forever."
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Hello, this is Pastor Jeff Baker on MyBridge Radio, keeping you connected. I grew up with a strong sense of winning and competition. I mean, I would practice hard, set high expectations, and expect a great outcome. You know, once you start winning, it becomes like a drug. You want more of it, and you'll do whatever it takes to get to that next victory. You tell yourself, I have to outperform my competition. I have to work harder than the average person. I have to push myself farther and faster than others. Failure and losing are not an option. Well, I think you can hear how destructive this mindset and behavior can be to anyone. And the big problem is when we bring the same mentality into our spiritual journey with Jesus. We push ourselves to be righteous, to not miss a day of prayer or Bible reading. We pride ourselves in what we've got done for God and even compare our results with others. Well, there isn't anything wrong with wanting to give God your very best. The big problem is when your spirituality is sustained by your victories more than God's victories. See, your salvation, it doesn't win on what you can do. It's won on what Jesus has already done. So let the victories of Jesus be enough. Let Jesus have the trophy of your life. Let Jesus be on the awards stand alone with the gold medal around his neck. And never forget the secret of Philippians 4:13, that you can do all things through Jesus who gives you strength. 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

0: Don and Vonnie Moore of McCook are honoring their parents on their anniversary in heaven. 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His love endures forever."
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0: God is always at work among us.
1: Mark in Grand Island has always loved riding his motorcycle to visit family in other states. And those rides would give him plenty of time to think.
2: This whole time, I'm thinking, wouldn't it be cool if there was something I could do where I could ride and also be involved in some sort of ministry? How cool would that be?
1: We know God speaks by the Holy Spirit through the Bible, prayer, the church, and circumstances to reveal himself, his purposes, and his ways. And it just so happened that the following Sunday, the local Christian Motorcyclists Association, or CMA chapter, was sharing at Mark's church.
2: And I'm like, okay, Lord, I hear you very loud and clear. That's how he got my attention and led me to CMA. I joined right away and was very involved. I truly enjoyed the time we served with them.
1: Mark faithfully served with CMA for the next 7 years, using motorcycling as a platform for fellowship, discipleship, and sharing the hope of Christ. And it all started when Mark paid attention to the Lord's invitation to participate with him in his work, and Mark responded with a yes. Always at work around you. And like Mark, your awareness is your invitation to join him. And when you do, we'd love to hear about your experience. 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

0: Don and Vonnie Moore of McCook are honoring their parents on their anniversary in heaven. We are thankful for their love and care for our family. 1 Chronicles 16:34 says, "Give thanks to the Lord, for he is good. His love endures forever."
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0: Don and Vonnie Moore of McCook are honoring their parents on their anniversary in heaven. 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His love endures forever."
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0: Don and Vonnie Moore of McCook are honoring their parents on their anniversary in heaven. We are thankful for their love and care for our family. 1 Chronicles 16:34 says, "Give thanks to the Lord, for he is good. 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

MyBridge Radio, Patrick Mayberry, anybody else? This is Sunday Worship, and I'm Jeanette. Thanks so much for listening today. A new week that we are beginning today with thoughts and music and scripture, knowing that by the end of this week, and even by the end of today, God may bring some unexpecteds into life, those unplanned moments, some of which may be pleasant and some of which change us from here on out. I like this simple prayer, then, for any circumstance that we may see ourselves in, coming from Pastor Stephen Furtick. Holy Spirit, show me how to see this. It's a way of worshiping our God, living our life out loud through the lens and the help of the Holy Spirit.

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in fairy tales. I guess I've outgrown them. 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'Cause I've seen it in a hospital room when the doctor said sorry. There's nothing more we can do. Well, it wasn't through. I've never seen a pot of gold at the end of the rainbow, but I've got a promise I can hold.

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1: Wait on You, coming from Elevation Worship on My Bridge Radio. I'm so grateful for the hope that, as the Apostle Paul wrote, lies within us. Just days ago, God chose to take my 94-year-old mama's soul and spirit to be with him and to enjoy his presence. She was very, very ready, weary of her earth suit, and she was looking forward to her forever eternity with our Savior. I'm a little jealous, but I have to be careful that I turn that into purpose, remembering that God is keeping all of us here for a reason. He has purpose for each one of us. And remember that you, listening friend, are equipped for kingdom purposes anywhere, from keeping the home fires burning to living your faith walk out loud to fellow co-workers or being a pastor. The Apostle Paul puts it this way: so no matter what your task is, work hard. Always do your best as the Lord's servant, not as man's.

Hillsong Worship on MyBridge Radio with Thank You, Jesus. Psalm 16 was recently in the one-year Bible reading plan, and it has become one of my favorites, coming from King David. Listen. Protect me, God, for the only safety I know is found in the moments I seek you. I told you, Eternal One, you are my Lord, for the only good I know in this world is found in you alone. The beauty of faith-filled people encompasses me. They are true, and my heart is thrilled beyond measure. You, Eternal One, are my sustenance and my life-giving cup, and in that cup, you hold my future and my eternal riches. My home is surrounded in beauty. You have gifted me with abundance and a rich legacy.

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We are My Bridge Radio. Here's House Fires with I Thank God.

such a holy God. Thoughts from Max Lucado. Isaiah was ancient Israel's version of a Senate chaplain or a court priest. His family, aristocratic. His Hebrew, impeccable. But when he sees the holiness of God, he falls on his face and begs for mercy. Woe is me, I am ruined. The God-given vision was about God and his glory. Isaiah finds humility not through seeking it, but through seeking him. God's holiness silences human boasting, and God's mercy makes us holy. God solicits a spokesman. Whom shall I send, and who will go for us? Isaiah's heart and hand shoot skyward. Here am I, send me. A glimpse of God's holiness, and Isaiah was different. Holy, H-O-L-Y, different.

I See the Lord, the Vertical Church Band on My Bridge Radio. And that coming from Isaiah's timeless writings, where he saw the Lord in a vision and realized how completely we all fall short of salvation.

0: Don and Vonnie Moore of McCook are honoring their parents on their anniversary in heaven. We are thankful for their love and care for our family. 1 Chronicles 16:34 says, "Give thanks to the Lord, for he is good. His love endures forever."
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Poets and Prophets on MyBridge Radio with Make Room. I'm Jeanette, your host here on Sunday Worship, having some warm and sunny days this summer here in Nebraska, and some beautiful starry nights. And Psalm 19 reminds us of just who is the mastermind of creation. The celestial realms announce God's glory. The skies testify of His great hand's work. Each day pours out more and more of their sayings, each night more to hear and more to learn. Inaudible words are their manner of speech, and silence their means to convey. Yet from here to the ends of the earth, their voices have gone out. The whole world can hear what they say.

The Lord will provide passion on My Bridge Radio. This month, we're focusing on our victorious God, victorious over sin, over death, and over the forces of evil at work in the world. So what does that victory mean for us? This from GotQuestions.org. The Apostle John states that our faith is the victory that overcomes the world. The original Greek terms, translated as our faith in 1 John 5:4, refer to putting our trust in the saving work of Jesus Christ, or believing in the gospel's message. Anyone who believes in Jesus for salvation and trusts in Christ's atoning work on the cross, his death and resurrection, shares in his victory over sin, death, and the forces of evil at work in the world. Through faith, we believe in Jesus Christ and are born of God. Through faith, we surrender our wills to His. Our faith is the key to victory. The only way to overcome the world is through faith in Jesus Christ, the Son of God.

Thank you for praying for this ministry. We are bringing Nebraska together here at My Bridge Radio. Next, Josh Baldwin featuring Jen Johnson with Made for More.

MyBridge Radio, New Life Worship with Faithful and True. From writer Matt Gotsman. Now, trust the lane God gave you. Your path won't always be the fastest or the loudest, but it will always be the most aligned. And alignment is what builds longevity. Speed looks tempting. It gives the illusion of progress. But real progress is quiet, steady, intentional. Don't abandon your blueprint just because someone else's lane looks louder or further along. Your growth has its own timing. Your calling has its own rhythm. Your harvest has its own season, and there's a rhythm to the way God moves us. Not rushed, loud, or frantic, just steady enough that it builds something real in us.

Jonathan and Melissa Helzer on My Bridge Radio, Raise a Hallelujah. Something that I've held in belief now for quite some time is that when I'm in conversation with someone who says they believe in God, or that there is a God, or other things they feel define them as a Christian, but they choose not to believe that the Word of God is the inerrant, now that's a big word, it just means free from error, or that it is infallible, and again, meaning no mistakes, and inspired by the Holy Spirit, who moved men to write exactly what he wanted, without error. If someone chooses not to believe the Word in that way, then there's really nothing to discuss if they believe differently than that. Cody Carnes is next with an offering of praise to that end. It's Take You at Your Word on MyBridge Radio's Sunday Worship.

0: Don and Vonnie Moore of McCook are honoring their parents on their anniversary in heaven. We are thankful for their love and care for our family. 1 Chronicles 16:34 says, "Give thanks to the Lord, for he is good. His love endures forever."
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Doe with Know Your Name on My Bridge Radio. And coming from my mom's side of the family that sang in parts whenever we'd sing when we were together, that piece really warms my heart. Jeanette with you. This is Sunday Worship, and we are bringing you thoughts, music, and scripture this hour. A little about going on with God when we feel like stopping. Also, one of my many, I guess, favorite psalms, Psalm 16, coming up as well. Right now, Brooke Ligertwood is next, featuring Brandon Lake. It's Bless God on MyBridge Radio's Sunday Worship. Bless

MyBridge Radio, I Got Saved, coming from Elevation Worship, from Elevation Pastor Stephen Furtick. Now, God knows how bad it's been, and He sees the disappointment, the anger, the people who walked away, and the weight you've been carrying through this season. Even in the middle of all of that, God is calling you to take a step forward. What He placed in your hand is enough to get you through this too, even if it doesn't feel like enough right now. You don't have to wait until the pain disappears before you move in faith. Pray again, trust again, praise again, and face what you've been avoiding, knowing God is still with you in it.

Almighty Passion featuring Chris Tomlin on My Bridge Radio. From David's Psalm 16, I will bless the Eternal, whose wise teaching orchestrates my days and centers my mind at night. He is ever present with me. At all times he goes before me. I will not live in fear or abandon my calling, because he stands at my right hand. This is a good life. My heart is glad, my soul is full of joy, and my body is at rest. Who could want for more? You will not abandon me to experience death in the grave, or leave me to rot alone. Instead, you direct me on the path that leads to a beautiful life. As I walk with you, the pleasures are never ending, and I know true joy and contentment.

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14. Loyalty is a trait admired in others, and being destitute is better than being a liar. I'm Jeanette. Thanks for listening today, and join us again next week. We will be here on Sunday Worship. 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

Don and Vonnie Moore of McCook are honoring their parents on their anniversary in heaven. We are thankful for their love and care for our family. 1 Chronicles 16:34 says, "Give thanks to the Lord, for he is good. His love endures forever."

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1: Today I want to continue the journey of hope, the power of everything. So to kick it off, I want to tell you about a story about a guy, real life story. His name is Gary Powers. For some of you that are older, you might remember his name. He was a U-2 pilot. U-2 is an airplane that was a spy airplane. We no longer have it in commission, supposedly. It has a 103-foot wingspan. This thing is epic. It has a wheel in the front, a wheel in the back, and no wheels on the wings, right? I mean, when it takes off, it has these little sticks. It takes off, and the sticks drop away, and the airplane takes off. And when it lands, they have these chaser trucks that come alongside of it. It's crazy. Gary Powers, he had to wear an astronaut, you know, suit to even, like, fly in it. It flew at 80,000-plus feet. He flew this thing, and it was unbelievable. But on May 1st, 1960, he took off out of Pakistan to go fly over the Soviet Union to shoot pictures and to spy. At the time, we didn't believe that the Soviets had any way to shoot down this plane if it was flying at 80,000-plus feet. But our intelligence was wrong, and they had devised this missile that could reach up and they could take that plane down. And sure enough, they shot Gary Powers right out of the air on May 1st, 1960. And he comes parachuting in to the Soviet Union, of which they find him, they arrest him, they charge him with espionage, which it's what he was doing. I mean, he was shooting pictures. And they put him in prison for 2 years until we do a prisoner swap. Gary Powers comes back to the United States as a hero. He comes back and he goes and he starts flying experimental aircraft. Did you hear what I just said there? Experimental aircraft. Here's what that means. On paper, that airplane's supposed to fly. But you don't know it until somebody gets in the cockpit. He became the guinea pig for many experimental aircraft, and he lived through all of that. Then later on in his life, he decided, I'm going to fly helicopters in L.A. for a news station, right? So they can get up in the air, they can fly around, they can give the traffic report. Cush job, a man who used to fly in an astronaut suit above 80,000 feet. And while flying the helicopter in Los Angeles, true story, he crashed and he died. You think to yourself, what would cause such a seasoned pilot to crash and die while flying a helicopter? True story, he ran out of gas. When you're a pilot, one of the things you do is make sure you got enough gas. You're always making sure you got enough. You make sure you got enough gas to take off and to do the flight so when you get back, you have enough gas so that you can land and have a reserve left over. That's what every pilot is trained to do. Here's the point I'm trying to make to you. It doesn't matter what kind of experience you have. Doesn't matter how good people think that you are. If you run out of hope, you're going to crash. Look, I'm a pilot. Like, I actually fly, okay? And we've got a little four-seater plane, and we like to fly it, and it's a lot of fun. I remember going through flight school and learning how to fly. Back when I learned how to fly, they used to do this technique where they're up at altitude, and you're flying along, and all of a sudden, your instructor just reaches over and turns the engine off. Right. Now, when that first happens to you, you don't, like, I mean, let me just tell you what happens. I'll explain to you what happens. You're flying the airplane. You're looking around, you're doing other things, you don't see it, and your instructor turns off the airplane. You know the very first thing you do? Here's the first thing you do. Ah! And then the instructor takes their headphones off, and like blood's coming out of their ears, and they're like, chill out, let me tell you what to do here. And they teach you what to do. They teach you how to get the engine restarted while you're in flight. Here's the interesting thing about an airplane with wings, that when you turn the engine off, it doesn't instantaneously start heading to the ground. It just continues to fly. It slowly loses altitude until eventually it contacts the ground in either the best landing you have ever made in your life or the worst one. It will hit the ground. Because see, what happens is that when an airplane loses the power of the engine, the airplane is forced to start losing altitude. And when your life loses hope, you start losing altitude. But here's what it looks like for you. You start losing joy. You start losing peace. You start losing purpose. You start losing confidence. You start losing altitude. Eventually, you will crash if you don't refill the hope, if you don't restart the engine. But here's the good news. God wants you to be full of hope. Here's how I know that. Romans chapter 15, verse 13 says this, I pray that God, the source of hope,

will fill you completely with joy and peace because you trust in him. Then you will overflow with confident hope through the power of the Holy Spirit. Here's what I want you to pay attention to. Who is the source of hope? God. That's why I say to you that the title of this series is Hope, the Power of Everything. God is the one who is the source of hope. And if God's the source of hope, it is the power of everything. And God says, look, not only am I the source of hope, here's what I want you to do with hope. I want you to, what does it say? I want you to overflow with confident hope. Why is it that God wants you to overflow with hope? Could it be that God knows that you and I, we live in a world that everything in this world is trying to suck hope out of you? See, God doesn't want you just to have enough hope so that you can just get from point A to point B. God wants you to overflow with hope. Why? So that you can be a giver of hope. Did you realize that when you said to Jesus, I'm going to follow you, that you following Jesus is not just for you, but it's for others as well? And that through, what does he say? How does he fill you with hope, by the way? He fills you with hope through the Holy Spirit when you trust in him. There's no person in this room that can fill your life with hope by yourself. No one. You're not good enough. You don't have it. You don't have what it takes. None of you have the ability to instill hope in someone else just by yourself. That's lasting, sustaining hope. You can bring happiness to some, but you can't sustain joy. You can bring calmness to a situation, but you can't sustain peace. Like, you're good, but you're not good enough to fill the bucket of someone's life with hope and sustain it. Only God can do that. And you can't do it for yourself either. That's why God says, look, you want to be full of hope? You have to trust in me. And when you trust in me, then I will fill you with hope through the power of the Holy Spirit. So the good news today, guys, is this. God wants you to be full of hope, even though you live in a world that's trying to suck hope out of you. And God has a plan to fill you with hope, but it's going to require you leaning in and trusting him and opening up your heart to him and say, Holy Spirit, lead and guide me. Because the more you let the Holy Spirit lead and guide your life, the more hope you have. Now, come on. That's good news. And we haven't even gotten into the message yet. Right? So here's the thing. Here's the thing. If God wants you to be full of hope, overflowing with hope, would you answer one simple theological question for me? If God wants you to be full of hope, overflowing with hope, what does Satan want? It's not a trick question, by the way. He wants you to be depleted of hope. He doesn't want you to have any hope. He wants you to think that today is bad and tomorrow is going to be worse. He wants you to think that you're in a bad relationship now and you're only going to be in a worse situation next. He wants you to look at your finances and go, it's horrible now, and he wants you to think it's going to be ridiculously bad next. He wants you to look at our nation and go, it's bad now, just think about what it will be. He wants you to look at our world and go, it's horrible now, just think what it is going to be. It's never hypothetical with Satan. It is always a fact that whatever you have now will be worse next. And that's how he wants to deplete you of hope. Satan is a hope killer, and he does it in a number of ways. One of the ways he does it, because I want to give you a few of them, is this. He does it through unhealthy people. It's amazing to me how every time I find somebody who's wanting to become all God wants them to be, and track with me, some of you who are more spiritually mature, when you're around people who are wanting to grow and become all God wants them to be, it's amazing how all of a sudden, it's like the enemy brings the worst people around that person's life. You could be in your 50s wanting to become all God wants you to be, and then all of a sudden, out of the blue, a buddy from college gives you a call, and all you did with that buddy was party. But your whole life has changed. And the minute you decided, I want to chase after God, they come crawling out of the woodwork. It's amazing to me how I watch that happen. Unhealthy people that don't have the same morals as you, they don't think the same as you, they don't follow the same God as you, they don't have the same integrity or character that you're going after in your life. Proverbs chapter 13, verse 20 says this about unhealthy people. It says, walk with the wise and become what? Wise. Associate with fools and do what? You hang out with godly people, hope can increase. But what happens when we hang out with unhealthy people is that we get in trouble. Not just trouble physically, but trouble emotionally, mentally, and spiritually. What happens when you get in trouble emotionally, mentally, spiritually, and physically? It's going to deplete hope in your life. How do I know this? How do I know this? Based on that scripture that said this, walk with the wise and become wise, but associate with the fools and get in trouble. How do I know that that's true? Because I was one of the greatest fools. I remember what it was like to be one of the greatest fools. I remember what it was like to live my life thinking that every paycheck was just another way to get to the bar, to
spend as much money on the alcohol as possible, to party as much as you can, and then figure out how you can party off of someone else's money when you ran out of money 2 days after you got your paycheck, if it lasted that long. Like, I know what it's like to be the fool. I know what it's like to play the part of coming into your life, right, and being one of the most unhealthy people in your life. I know what it was like, because look, I know what I've been given. I've been given a gift of influence. I know that. And I'm going to tell you right now, that gift of influence both works to lead people to Jesus, and it also works to lead people away from Jesus. Come on, somebody. You know what I'm talking about. I remember what it was like to be the greatest fool. So here's what I want to say to you. I want to encourage you, all right? Welcome to the church of former fools. Welcome, my friends. Because that's who we are. We're just former fools who were some of the most unhealthy people in other people's lives, and now Jesus is doing some work in our lives. So here's the good news. God knows how to take a former fool and turn him into a wise guy. And I don't mean that sarcastically. I mean that from a biblical perspective. And if he can do it in this guy's life, he can do it in your life as well. So here's what we do with unhealthy people in our lives. Here's what we do. We got to put some of those relationships on pause. We got to walk away from some of them, but we need to pray for them. And look, for your life, you need to know this. The guy can take all the unhealthy things that make you an unhealthy person, and he can turn you around. If he turned my life around, he can turn your life around, and that's good news. But got to get unhealthy people out of your life. Satan uses it as a hope killer. Here's the next thing that I watch Satan use all the time is unkind critics. These are people that don't have your best interest in mind. These are people who are saying things about you, to you, that are wounding you, and they're hurtful. And here's the unfortunate truth about unkind critics. They're normally not people that you don't know. They're normally people that you do know. In fact, the most hurtful, unkind critics could be the people that are closest to you. They could be a spouse. They could be a relative at some level. The most unkind critics, these are the people that know you the most, and their words hurt the most. If I asked you to pause for a minute and think about unkind, critical words that have been spoken to you, unfortunately, it wouldn't take you long to come up with one, if not a list of them. And when you came up with one, normally you would associate that with a person, because that's what we do. Unkind, critical words get associated with people, and they connect. Like the man that was in Alaska that when I told him my vision before I became a youth pastor and before I went into ministry, I said to this man who really treated my children like a grandfather. So he was an older gentleman. He treated my children like a grandfather. We had been to their house. He loved all my family, and I decided to share with him the vision. God's called me to be a pastor. You know his first words out of his mouth were, "That's never going to work." Let me tell you why it's never going to work. It's never going to work, Jeff, because you're in the Air Force. You don't have a degree, right, to be in ministry. Let me tell you about my son. My son's a pastor, which I knew. That's why I was sharing the vision with him. I thought he would inspire and encourage me. But instead, he discouraged me, and he became critical towards me, right? And he said words to me that were like, "You don't have a degree. Like, you're not cut out for it. Like, you can't be a youth pastor. You got four kids. How are you going to feed them?" Youth pastors hardly get paid any money at all, which is not the case at New Life Church, by the way. But it is the case at a lot of places. And his words became very critical. And this is what I discovered. I discovered that I found him in Scripture. Proverbs chapter 12, verse 18, okay, says that some people make cutting remarks. I found him. Some people make cutting remarks, but the words of the wise bring healing. People are going to make cutting remarks to you all the time. You got to decide if you're going to let that cut fester and get infected and then continue to affect you, or you're going to take that cut and you're going to bring it to the Lord, and you're going to keep bringing it to the Lord, and you're going to use healthy people, and you're going to use God's word, and you're going to use prayer to find health and let that cut mend itself. That's the choice I made. I said, look, I'm not going to let those critical words like hold me back. And by the way, don't we live in a critical world right now? Man, we live in a critical world. We've got race against race, nation against nation, this group of people against that group of people, the haves against the have-nots against the haves. I mean, it is a critical world. It doesn't matter what you do, doesn't matter what you say, matter what you wear, where you live, what you drive, people are critical. There's a critical spirit in our world, and it's continuing to increase. So the next time you want to be critical and you find critical words coming out of your mouth towards someone else, I just want you to wake up and remember this. Who's moving your lips? And it's not just you. It's Satan. The next time you want to be critical, the next time critical words are coming out of your mouth, it's not just your little ideas. That's the enemy's ideas coming right out of your mouth. And if you got critical words that have impacted your heart and your mind and you're living with them right now, you just need to remember, where did critical words and critical people come from? Hell.
They're influenced by hell. There is no other place. It's not just this earth. It's definitely not coming from heaven. Okay, it's coming from an enemy, and he's trying to do it for one reason and one reason only. He wants to use unkind critics to weaken your hope and deplete you of hope so that you don't have anything overflowing to give to other people. Let me tell you another thing he uses, unnecessary guilt. He uses your past sins, and he keeps hanging them around your neck. Satan loves to keep your eyes looking towards the past, because when you're regretting the past, you are no good for the future. He loves that. He loves coming alongside of you and telling you how bad of a person you are and how, why can you dream? Why do you think you can become anything greater? Look at who you really are. And he keeps bringing up the past, bringing up the past, bringing up the past. I love what the Apostle Paul said about it in Philippians chapter 3, verse 13. He says, forgetting the past and looking forward to what lies ahead. Guys, we've got to let go of the past sins. How do you do that? You repent, you bring them to God, and you seek for his forgiveness. But here's the more difficult part. Forgiving yourself. Forgiving yourself is the more difficult element of this whole thing. And until you can truly forgive yourself and say, that's who I once was, but it's not who I am. Yes, that was hurtful, but that's not me. I am a follower of Jesus Christ. I've left that old, unhealthy person behind. I'm chasing after something different. Until you can forgive yourself, then the enemy still gets to use your past guilt. And here's how he uses it. He uses it like last month's trash that you keep carrying around. And not in a plastic, good, smelly, smell good bag. It's like last month's trash in a paper bag that you're carrying around with all of that gook and stuff that's like, it's like seeped through the bag. And if you don't hold it like this and let all that junk drip all over you, then it all just drops out and you got to go figure out how to pick it all back up. It's a really disgusting kind of a picture. But when you walk around with guilt, it's like walking around with last month's trash. And you know what I say about that? It stinks. It's not just my opinion. Ask the person next to you. Am I smelling good? Or is my guilt stinking up the room? If they love you, they'll tell you. But that's exactly what guilt does. And guilt and condemnation, they don't come from God. They come from the enemy. John 3:17, that follows the most famous verse in the Bible, John 3:16, for God so loved the world that he sent his one and only son. John 3:17, he sent his son into the world not to condemn the world, but to save the world. Period. Exclamation mark. That's why he sent Jesus. He sent Jesus not to condemn. If you sense condemnation and guilt, that is from the enemy, and it's to do one thing and one thing only, to rob you of hope until hope is depleted and you walk away from God empty. That's what he wants. Lastly, what does the enemy use? He wants you to underestimate the impact of exposure, meaning like he wants you to underestimate the impact of what you are digesting, what you're bringing into your life, what you're studying, what you're reading, what you're looking at all the time. Did you realize that the more that you are

0: God is at work through His local church and through the teaching of His Word. 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
1: Hey, when I was growing up, my dad's favorite sport was cycling. And he did all the sports himself when he was growing up, but as he grew a little bit older, he really got into cycling as a way to stay fit and maybe to get away from his pestering son, I don't know. You go out on the road for 50, 60 miles, yeah, you get a bit of a break, but he really loved cycling, and he got me into it a little bit as we would watch in July, every July, this incredible race called the Tour de France. So this grueling competition of cyclists all across the world who would go into the mountains of France and they would ride basically for a month. And he kind of got me into it, and it was really exciting in the 90s as I started watching it with him in high school, as it was a sport that was dominated by Europeans, but there was this American upstart that was coming onto the scenes, and he was making a difference, and it was really exciting to see him kind of burst through all these expectations of what he could do as a young man. And then he got cancer, and he had to leave the sport for 3 years. And miracle of all miracles, in 1998, he comes back, and amazingly, a year later after coming back, he wins the Tour de France. Comes from out of nowhere, post-cancer, and he wins the Tour de France. And then he wins it again. And then he wins it again. And 7 times in 8 years, this young American upstart wins the Tour de France one after another, the most grueling race one could possibly imagine after coming back from cancer. Do you know who I'm talking about? Yeah, it was this guy up here, Lance Armstrong. And not only did he win the Tour de France these 7 times after cancer, but in the midst of all of that, he starts this foundation for cancer research that inspired untold numbers of people who had been through the pain of that horrible disease and raised hundreds of millions of dollars through this Live Strong organization. You'll remember these little yellow bracelets that were everywhere for a while. And the story of his overcoming cancer inspired so many. And at this time, if you remember at all, performance-enhancing drugs were starting to pollute the sport. And man after man was testing positive for performance-enhancing drugs. And Lance Armstrong, my dad and I would watch him, and he would appear on these newscasts, and he'd be asked, "Have you been doping? Have you done performance-enhancing drugs?" And he would look dead in the camera and say, "No. I work harder, I am more determined, I have better teammates, I'm more disciplined. No, no, no." And he cultivated this image over the course of 15, 20 years of a guy who just worked harder than everyone else and was more disciplined, and he was this Texan who pulled himself up by his bootstraps, and then he overcame cancer and he rode victoriously into the night. That was the image that he sought to cultivate. But these rumors started to swirl over his head like buzzards. And maybe you've heard that where there's smoke, there is fire. And my dad and I, we believed him. We believed him every step. But the rumors got more intense, and then teammates started to turn against him. And then one night we heard he was going to appear on Oprah Winfrey's show, this special edition with Oprah Winfrey in which Lance Armstrong would be interviewed in this tell-all story. And she asked him, "Did you use performance-enhancing drugs?" "Yes." "In all 7 of your Tour de France victories, did you use human growth hormone and other performance-enhancing drugs?" "Yes." For decades, for over 20 years, he lied. Why? Why did he hold on to a lie for over 20 years? It was for pride. It was to maintain this elevated pitch, this place on a throne at the highest place in the sport. Because of that, he lied for some 20 years. And within days of that Oprah interview, Nike dropped him. and Trek bicycles and Budweiser and Oakley sunglasses all dropped their sponsorships of him. And within days, the Tour de France stripped him of all seven of his yellow jerseys. All seven of his victories were taken away from him. And within days, he was banned from professional cycling for life. Within a very short time, within a couple years, that Livestrong Foundation for Cancer Research crumbled into the ground, and millions of people felt betrayed. It took 20 years, my friends, it took 20 years for the truth to come out. But once the truth comes out, I'm telling you, the Proverbs are proven true. Here is Proverbs 16:18. Pride goes before destruction. A haughty spirit goes before the fall. A couple chapters later, Proverbs 18, haughtiness goes before destruction, but humility precedes honor. Again and again, I've seen this in my life. People will maintain an elevated pitch for only so long, but eventually the proud come crashing down. You know, my friends, the center of Christian ethics is a proper view of God and then a corresponding proper view of self. And a proper view of God produces awe. That when you see God for who he is, when you understand what Christ has done for us, that produces in us a deep sense of awe and reverence before God. And likewise, it turns into a proper view of self, which would be appropriately humble. Many people think that the center of Christian ethics has to do with sexuality. That is not the case. Sexual sins are, of course, very serious, not least of which because they can tangle you up psychologically and physically. But the center of Christian ethics is about a right view of God and a right view of self. You see, when God created man and woman, he told them, you can enjoy all of this which I have created for your enjoyment. I want the very best for you, but here is a boundary line. And when he gives them that boundary line and they choose to cross that boundary line, what are they in effect saying? They're saying, God, you are holding out on me, and I know what's best for me. The issue is pride. And it's out of pride that the rest of our issues ultimately descend. And out of that first issue, that first failure, what came to mankind? The consequence, of course, was death entered the world. And I'm telling you, eventually, whether it be in dramatic fashion like Lance Armstrong experienced, or slowly, almost imperceptibly, the proud will crash. And God will honor the humble. Now, I know you might be saying right now, Adrian, I just don't see that. Look around this world, Adrian. Open up your eyes. Don't you see what I see? You look around and you see the proud are usually doing quite well. They oftentimes have acquired a fair bit of power, and they oftentimes acquire a fair bit of wealth, and they seem to be living more comfy lives than the rest of us, and oftentimes don't seem to care all that much about people who are struggling. And I get it, I see that as well, but friends, I'm just telling you, I have seen this happen again and again in my years of ministry. Oftentimes it happens slowly, sometimes it happens dramatically, and sometimes I've even seen it happen at funerals. That someone is discovered, it's at funerals sometimes that the stuff comes out. The point is, eventually it will come out. And the family is oftentimes left picking up the pieces. This word haughty that is used in Proverbs 18 is used frequently in the scriptures. It means simply to be elevated in one's own eyes and then also to be condescending in one's own eyes toward other people. It's those two things, elevated in one's own eyes and condescending toward other people. So these are really just synonymous words, pride and haughtiness. Both of them have to do with these two realities that I think of myself more highly than I ought, and I look down at other people. I tend to trust in myself, and I tend to notice the things that I really don't like about other people. These two go hand in hand. Now, we in our culture today, we tend to wink at pride, But I want you to know from the scriptures, God opposes pride. Look at Jeremiah 17. This is a powerful passage. It's certainly one for meditation later on today. Read Jeremiah 17 as a family tonight. I got to encourage you to do that. But this is Jeremiah 17, starting at verse 5. This is what the Lord says: "Cursed is the one who trusts in man, who draws strength from mere flesh." That one is cursed. Why? His heart turns away from the Lord. The more we trust in man, the more our hearts turn away from the Lord. That person will be like a bush in the wastelands. They will not see prosperity when it comes. They will dwell in the parched places of the desert, in a salt land where no one lives. Jesus adds to this. He says in Matthew 23, "The greatest among you shall be your servant." Greatness measured by service. Those who exalt themselves shall be humbled, and those who humble themselves in the end shall be exalted. God opposes pride. He gives honor to humility. Proud, the haughty, the arrogant will be humbled. Oftentimes it'll happen in this life, and sometimes it won't happen till after this life is over. It may be more difficult to win this battle against pride than it's ever been, because we now live in kind of a unique culture that's just changed so much, and we tend to focus on other areas that the culture has changed, and make no mistake, it has changed in many, many different areas, but we don't tend to focus as much about how it has changed in this area of pride and self-promotion. I think we now live in this time that self-promotion is almost a given. It's almost an expected that through social media and politics and sports and musicians and whoever, it's almost an expected today that one would practice self-promotion. And to win the war against pride, the first battle for us is against self-promotion. And that's really challenging in a culture that values so much promoting oneself. Friends, it didn't used to always be this way. Previous generations didn't constantly practice self-promotion. They just didn't. I think about my late grandfather so often. He was a son of an immigrant to the United States from Italy. He was a World War II vet. He was a father to 5 wonderful kids, all of whom were very successful. He was a lead engineer for National Lead Company in New Jersey. He invested his money very wisely. He did really well for himself. And he never talked about any of those things. He talked about others in a loving manner. He asked about others. He didn't need to promote himself. And I once asked him about this. I said, "Grandpa, why don't you talk about your time in World War II? Why don't you talk about, you know, these good investments that you've done?" And he said, "Aid?" He always called me Aid. And he'd take out his finger. "Aid? You better listen when Grandpa takes out his index finger and points to you. Aid, don't ever commend yourself to others. Don't ever commend yourself to others. Let someone else notice you and compliment you where they may. There is no benefit in commending yourself to other people." King Solomon wrote basically the same a few chapters later, Proverbs 27:2. He says, "Let another man praise you, not your own mouth, someone else, not your own lips." Isn't that good? Doesn't that just seem like another world? That's like another planet from how we're living today. For us in the 21st century, like, it's changed so much, it is now culturally acceptable to promote yourself. This is a culturally acceptable form of pride in 21st century America, to promote the good things that you do, to talk about how hard you may work, to show your different accomplishments on social media, to brag about your kids as often as possible. It used to be that you would be discreet about all of those kinds of things. If you had a lot of money, or you had great vacations or an advanced degree, you'd be discreet about those. But today, those are all socially acceptable forms of pride. It's changed. Self-promotion used to be frowned upon. Self-promotion now is almost smiled upon. But friends, self-promotion strangles humility. If you want to be a humble person who exalts the Lord and loves other people as equals, strangle self-promotion, because self-promotion will strangle humility. Choose not to talk about the great things that you do. Choose not to talk about how hard you work. Choose not to promote yourself on social media at all. Let another man praise you, not your own lips. That discipline over time, I promise you, will strangle pride. And then naturally what happens is we begin to think a little bit less about ourselves and think a little bit more about God and think a little bit more about other people. And friends, this is something I have to fight against as well. In other areas of life, I've been taught to promote myself. And every time I do it, I feel kind of sick. That should be a clue to me to stay far away from that stuff. Now, it doesn't mean that you think like you're this little unimportant person. You're a very special person. Every single one of us is so incredibly important. We're made in the image and likeness of God. But the reality is that if we sit in humility, what'll happen is not that we think like less of ourselves, we'll just think of ourselves less often. That's from C.S. Lewis. Humility is not thinking less of yourself, it's thinking of yourself less often. And we're able to think about ourselves less often as we think great thoughts of God and we think of how we can serve other people. And then all of a sudden, humility is seen more and more in our lives,

and pride is seen less and less. I love the way Linda put it last week. She said, fear of rejection makes the cross kind of small in our lives. Do you remember that when she said that? Fear of rejection has this way of turning the cross into something kind of small in our lives. And when we fear rejection, what happens is on the bottom, we end up pretending so we won't get rejected. And on the top, we end up performing for other people that we won't be rejected. Well, pride does the exact same thing, doesn't it? When you're prideful, the cross gets small, and down below, you're pretending, and up above, you're performing. Self-promotion is just a form of performing, and the cross is small, and we are big. But when the cross is big, there's no room for pretending or performing or self-promotion. We just get to look at Christ and exalt him and bring him to others, make his name great. I know this is incredibly difficult to do in a culture like ours, where politicians and sports stars and musicians are now seen in our culture as our primary leaders. When did that change, by the way? When did it change that, like, coaches and teachers and moms and dads and grandparents, they used to be the primary leaders? When did it become that we take our cues mostly from politicians and sports stars? They are constantly braggadocious, but we don't live in their kingdoms, and we don't play their games. And so we don't have to operate that way. We as Christians can be different. Second, to win the war against pride, the second battle is against self-service. Let me give you a few contrasts between self-service, or what some might call self-righteous service, and then self-service. 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How will this act of service bring some rewards to me? True service is not about me at all, it's all about God. Self-service is about my feelings and being seen for what I do, whereas true service is about small acts, oftentimes content in total hiddenness. Self-service is dependent on my mood, whereas true service is faithful, regardless of whether I'm in the mood to give it or not. Self-service needs to be big, whereas true service is content with big acts of service or small acts of service. Either way, it really doesn't matter, just looking to serve God. And friends, we win the battle against pride when we serve in secret before the God who rewards for us what is done in secret. There's an example where Jesus goes into a house and he does good, and he's seeking to be secret going into the house, but it says, the commentary says, he could not keep his presence a secret. That's what true service does over time. True service becomes so beautiful that other people can't even, like, it can't be hidden from other people. Eventually they see it, but we don't look for people to see it. I've just found that there is no discipline more powerful for fighting the beast of pride that exists in my soul than humble, hidden service that nobody knows about. To win the war against pride, we got to fight against self-promotion. We got to fight against self-service, intentionally trying to get something out of our service. And then finally, to win the war against pride, we have to win this battle against self-comparison. I don't know about you, but sometimes I think, God, I don't need to be the greatest anymore, but God forbid that I'd be the worst. Just don't let me be the least, God. At least I can be a little bit better than this guy over here. Hopefully I can be a better preacher than this person over here. Don't let me be the least, God. Sometimes we get into that mode, that little mentality, and then all of a sudden we find ourselves comparing ourselves a little bit higher than others or a little bit lower than others, and that unfortunately is another pathway to pride. The proud woman is always looking down at others, and as long as we look down at others, we're not looking up at, you're not looking up at God. If we're looking down at others, we're not looking up at God. If we're looking down at others, then we're not looking around at who we can serve. The humble woman knows that she's no different than other people. She puts on her trousers the same way as anyone does, that we're all made in the same image and likeness of God, and so I could never look down at someone else. The kinds of things that other people struggle with, I easily could struggle with. How important is this for us to remember in a political season?
that, friends, we would be different. We wouldn't look down at anyone. We wouldn't talk bad about anyone in person or online. We would be different than left or right because we're following the Lamb of God. Okay? We can be different this way. There's a leveling that occurs amongst the humble. One of my favorite, really one of my

The only reason to ever look down at someone is to give them a hand up. What if we live that way? It's how we win the war against pride. We recognize there's a leveling of the cross of Christ, that we're all equal before Jesus Christ our Lord, and we would never look down at someone unless we're seeking to help them up. Finally, to win the war against pride, we embrace the cross life of Jesus. Philippians 2, your attitude should be the same as that of Christ Jesus, who being in very nature God, did not consider equality with God something to be grasped, but he made himself nothing. He emptied himself, taking on the very nature of a servant, being found in human likeness. He humbled himself and became obedient unto death, even death on the cross. He was exalted. He made himself nothing. Therefore, God exalted him and gave him the highest place that is above every other name, that the name of Jesus, every knee should bow in heaven and on earth and under the earth, and every tongue confess that Jesus Christ is Lord, to the glory of God the Father. That's my King. That's my Savior. That's the one that I am following, the one who is most highly exalted, who humbled himself, and therefore God exalts him to the highest place. This is our example, friends. This is our example from Jesus Christ, who embraced not just like the cross death, but it was really a cross life that Jesus embraced. Think about the way he lived. Leaders of his day despised kids. They wouldn't spend time with kids. Jesus loved kids. Leaders of his day saw women as less than. Jesus welcomed women to be his disciples and treated them as equals. Leaders of his day, Jewish leaders of his day, despised Samaritans. Jesus spends 2 or 3 hours at a well with a Samaritan woman underneath the desert sun. Leaders of his day always looked to be served. Jesus instead picks up a towel and a wash basin, and he serves his disciples, washing their feet one by one. No leader of that day would ever wash a servant's feet. Jesus is the one who picks up the towel and the wash basin, and he serves. This is the way of Christ, and this is our way as well. I know this is oftentimes lost, again, in our culture of prideful self-promotion, but this is Christianity 101 that I'm talking about here today. Basic Christianity is the life of humility. It's loving service to others before self. It's generosity. It's listening more than speaking. It's practicing every day this reception of grace and mercy, that we are mostly receivers more than we are givers. We are receivers of God's grace. It's submission. The basic Christian life, repentance, all these things, the basic Christian life is it's part of the cross life of Jesus. It's taking up the way of humility when pride would be so much easier. Now, it strikes me that this Jesus way seemed pretty destructive to his disciples. His disciples were frustrated when he started talking about the cross, and they were bewildered when he picked up the towel and the wash basin. And they expected him to be a Messiah who would come in and kick butt and take names, right? That's what they expected. They said, Jesus, don't go this way. Don't go the way of humility. It seemed destructive. And yet God exalts him to the highest place and gives him the name that is above every name. And so also for us, the cross life seems harder. And in a way, it is harder. But the doorway to holiness is humility. If you want holiness, the entrance is humility. The path that God would have us walk upon is humility if we want holiness. And indeed, if we want happiness, it's always going to be the Jesus way. It's going to happen through humility. And in the end, I promise you, your humility will be rewarded as well. Even if it's not rewarded here on earth, God will in the end reward your humility. Let me close here this morning with 1 Peter 5, verses 4 through 6. Here is this promise, reward for us that comes out of humility in the next life. We'll be rewarded in this life with greater holiness as we walk through the doorway of humility. But in the next life, we'll be rewarded as well. All of this takes place in the context of service within the church. And Peter says this, when the

0: chief shepherd appears. That's Jesus Christ. When Jesus Christ, the chief shepherd, returns in glory and appears, you will receive the crown of glory that will never fade away. You'll be rewarded for your service. Therefore, clothe yourselves with humility toward one another. Why? Because God opposes the proud, and he gives favor to the humble. So blessed is the man who trusts in the Lord. Blessed is the woman who does not put her confidence ultimately in the flesh, but puts her confidence in God. They will receive a crown of glory that will never fade away.
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0: Don and Vonnie Moore of McCook are honoring their parents on their anniversary in heaven. 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His love endures forever."
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in fairy tales. I guess I've outgrown them, but that doesn't mean that I don't believe that there's something bigger than me. 'Cause I've seen it in a hospital room when the doctor said sorry. There's nothing more we can do. Well, it wasn't through. I've never seen a pot of gold at the end of the rainbow, but I've got a promise I can hold.

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